I know I've said it too many times before. I said I'd never say it again. I guess I should say anything at all, since you're supposed to belong to him. But I just can't let you go without telling you just how much I love you.

guess that's about all I gotta say. So I'm just gonna take my bags and I'm gonna walk. I know those bright lights are calling, honey. Big fine cars and fancy homes. But if you ever want somebody to just love you, someday you just may, just give me a call. You know where I am.

Uno, dos, one, two, tres, cuatro.

This is John Morrison presenting this gospel broadcast, and over the next few minutes we will be having a little look at God's holy and precious word. And beginning our gospel broadcast, we have a lovely track indeed, I'll Fly Away.

John's Gospel, chapter 15 and verse 26 is our reading. The Spirit of truth who proceeds from the Father, he will testify of me. The thought, our omnipotent helper. God the Holy Spirit is equal with the Son and with the Father in every respect. Although the doctrine of the Trinity is difficult for us to understand, the Bible teaches that he is co-equal with God the Father and co-equal with the Son. The Bible also teaches that the Holy Spirit is a person. He is never to be referred to as it. He is not an impersonal power or force, nor is he just a divine influence or agent. He is a mighty person, the Holy Spirit of God. The Bible tells us, well, that he is omnipotent. That means he has all power. It tells us also that he is omnipresent. That means he is everywhere at the same time. What should this mean to you and me? With the 17th century Anglican Bishop Jeremy Taylor, I can say, it is impossible for that man to despair who remembers that his helper is omnipotent.

Well, I'd like to thank you very much indeed for your company, and please plan to tune in again at the same time tomorrow. And in the meantime, we conclude our gospel broadcast with a lovely piece of music. Lord.

This note to you to tell you of me plight. For at the time of writing, I am not a pretty sight. Me body is all black and blue, me face a deathly grey. And I write this note to say why Murphy's not at work today. While working on the 14th floor, some bricks I had to clear. But to toss them down from such a height was not a good idea. The foreman wasn't very pleased, he is an awkward sod. He said I'd have to cart them down the ladders in me hod. Now shifting all those bricks by hand, it was so very slow. So I hoisted up a barrel and secured a rope below. But in me haste to do the job, I was too blind to see that a barrel full of building bricks was heavier than me. And so when I untied the rope, the barrel fell like lead. And clinging tightly to the rope, I started up instead. I shot up like a rocket, till my dismay I found that halfway up I met the bloody barrel coming down. Now the barrel broke me shoulder as to the ground it sped. And when I reached the top, I banged the pulley with me head. I clung on tightly, numb with shock from this almighty blow. And the barrel spilt out half the bricks some 14 floors below. Now when these bricks had fallen from the barrel to the floor, I then outweighed the barrel and so started down once more. Still clinging tightly to the rope, me body racked with pain. And halfway down I met the bloody barrel once again. Now the force of this collision halfway down the office block caused multiple abrasions and a nasty state of shock. Still clinging tightly to the rope, I fell towards the ground and I landed on the broken bricks the barrel had scattered round. I lay there groaning on the ground, I thought I'd passed the worst. But the barrel hit the pulley wheel and then the bottom burst. A shower of bricks rained down on me, I didn't have a hope. As I lay there bleeding on the ground, I let go the bloody rope. The barrel then grew heavier, it started down once more. And it landed right across me as I lay there on the floor. It broke three ribs and my left arm, and I can only say, I hope you'll understand why more...

This is John Morrison presenting this gospel broadcast, and over the next few minutes we will be thinking about God's very precious word. Beginning our gospel broadcast, we have a lovely track indeed, Christ Took Your

0: Psalm 145 and verse 8. The Lord is gracious and compassionate, slow to anger and rich in love. The thought, God's love and God's judgment. Imagine what the world would be like if God were only a God of love, who never judged evil or tried to stop it. Evil men would carry out their plans without fear. They would never have to worry that God would judge them at the great white throne one day. Now imagine what the world would be like if God were only a God of judgment, who punished people every time they done wrong. If God were like that, no one in the world would have a chance. But the Bible tells us that God hates sin, and God also loves the sinner. And because he loves us and wants us to turn from the destructive path to follow him. If you are a parent, you love your children, but at times you need to discipline them for their own good. In a far greater way, God loves us, so he also disciplines us when we need it for our good. The Bible says, "Do not lose heart when he rebukes you, because the Lord disciplines those whom he loves." God's love and God's judgment. Within this world there are those who go on ignorantly of the law of God and the fact of the consequences of their sins. And how terrible that is. It's of vast importance to turn to God, who also is a God of love, who can pardon, heal, and forgive, and restore, and put the person on a pathway of peace and blessing and of joy.
1: There's a land that is fairer than day, and by faith we can see it afar. For the Father waits over the way to prepare us a dwelling place there. We shall sing on that beautiful shore the melodious songs of the blessed, and our spirits shall sorrow no more, not a sigh for the blessing of rest. To our bountiful Father above, we will offer our tribute of praise for the glorious gift of his love and the blessings that hallow our days.
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went to Hillbilly Heaven. Just as I arrived, the old curtain lifted, and there on stage stood who else but Roy Acuff and Tex Ritter. They said, "Well, how you doing? Come on in here. I know there's some folks you want to see. Over there's our newest member, your old friend Conway Twitty. Say hello, darling. And there's gentleman Jim Reeves singing with Heaven's Choir. Roger Miller, he just got here. He's making everybody laugh. Of course, you know Roy Orbison can sing just as high as anybody here. And Ernest Tubb can sing as low. And Patsy Cline, well, I bet she's the best singing angel here. And Dottie West is probably the prettiest.

for sale. My goodness, what a group. And would you just listen to Mother Maybelle over there picking the wildwood flower with the angel band? You know, I personally think she's just about God's favorite. And Marty Robbins, well, he's still getting more encores than anybody else up here, just like he used to down on Earth. Yeah, well, there's Elvis. They still call him the king, but we know they're not talking about the real king up here.

Kitty Wells, some of the newer ones like Vince Gill and Garth Brooks. Of course, they talked about Minnie Pearl, the Judds, Tanya Tucker, Reba McEntire, Hank Jr., oh, of course, Buck Owens, Roy Rogers, Gene Autry, Randy Travis, and Willie Nelson. There's old Chet. I said, well, where's Porter Wagoner's name? Oh, there it is. And then there was Loretta Lynn and Tammy Wynette and Dolly Parton. That's when I woke up.

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1: Wild Mountain can be a pretty dangerous place. 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There's adventures to be had there, too.
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2: It wasn't too far for me!
0: Insight for Living is proud to present Paws and Tails. Howdy, and welcome to Wildwood. Ever been on a road trip that you thought would never end? That's the way CJ and Papa Chuck feel right about now.
4: Watch out for the pothole!
5: I can't get around. Around it.
0: They are headed to a weekend of camping and hiking with all of Miss Harbor's class. But on the way, they have a delivery to make. A very large and heavy delivery.
4: The desk gonna be okay?
5: The desk is gonna be fine. The truck can't take much more of this.
4: So why did they have you make such a big desk?
5: I have no idea. I just got a letter and a check for about half the price. They'd seen one like it somewhere and they wanted one just like it, but twice the size.
4: And painted white.
5: I never heard of this guy. I don't know why he'd want such a big desk, and I don't know why he'd want it painted white. All I have is an address in the village of Pleasant Valley.
4: Pleasant Valley. That's nice. I don't know what it is about that name, but I think it's going to be

0: nice. Not exciting or anything, but nice. Kind of,
1: Pleasant?
0: Pleasant. That's it.
1: Maybe you should walk back.
0: Hey, look, Pleasant Valley, 5 miles.
1: Finally.
0: Hey, look down there. Wow, that's...
1: beautiful.
0: Look at that church. Wow, it's perfect. It looks like it's out of a painting.
1: I bet that's the church Pastor Flint told me about. I told him we were headed to Pleasant Valley, and he said the best, most dynamic church he'd ever been to was here. That is quite a sight.
0: I don't care what anyone thinks. I bet it's real nice to live in Pleasant Valley. I bet they all go for lovely walks and buy enjoyable food at the happy store. What?
1: It's a long walk back.
0: Pothole?
1: Hang on!
2: Well, when they got down to the village of Pleasant Valley, they found it to be not quite as, well, pleasant as they thought it would be.
1: Excuse me, could you tell me how to get to 2407 Maple Grove?
3: 2407? That's the big white church.
0: The one we saw from the road up there?
3: That's the one.
1: You're bleeding. Are you okay?
3: Oh, I'll be fine. I cut myself sawing wood. I just need to get over to the lighthouse. It'll fix me right up. Now, what do you want to go to the big white church for?
0: You really call it the big white church?
3: It's what the churchies call it themselves. They like it.
1: I have a big desk to deliver. I guess to the big white church.
3: Well, I hope you've already been paid.
1: Well, yes, mostly. Why?
3: Because everyone who deals with the churchies has been stiffed at one time or another.
1: The churchies?
3: Yeah, it's what we call them. They wear these white robes and almost talk in another language. They're just so...
4: weird?
3: Yeah,
4: they're weird.
3: Yeah, yeah. You'd be more likely to get paid if you were delivering to Dodgy Street.
4: That's the truth. They certainly don't care how pure you've been.
3: No, they do not.
0: What's Dodgy Street?
4: Oh, it's just the part of town where the unsavory types gather.
3: Unsavory? How very genteel of you. It's where the liars and thieves spend their time. You don't want to find yourselves there in the dark, or any time.
1: Can you tell me how to get to the church? We need to be there by 9 o'clock. The letter says that they only take deliveries at 9. I thought it was some kind of business.
4: We told you they're weird.
3: Okay, okay. You just go down the street there a bit.
2: So Papa Chuck, CJ, and the Big White Desk all headed to the Big White Church in the middle of town.
0: Those guys sure didn't seem to think much of Pastor Flint's favorite church.
1: Well, that's for sure. Maybe it's just them. The whole town can't think that way about the church.
0: What is that?
1: Wow. That's a big wall.
0: This is the entrance to the church? It looks like a castle wall. A real white, tall castle wall.
1: Well, let's go. See if they're home.
5: Hey there, how's it going?
1: Hey yourself. You got a delivery too?
5: Oh yeah. Got payment up front this time. You?
1: Just half.
5: Oh. Well, you may get lucky. Delivered here before?
1: No.
5: Well, the churchies, they're nuts. It's already past 9 o'clock. We're late. Can you give me a hand here?
1: Sure.
5: I was talking to some of the boys at the cafe, got to telling stories. We started cracking jokes and laughing, and I lost all track of time.
0: What'd you make there?
5: Oh, this is a bit of irony. They asked me to make them a 12-foot-long welcome visitor sign.
1: Why is it a bit of irony?
2: As they stood looking at the huge, white, well, drawbridge-sized gate, they heard someone rattling around on the other side attempting to open a normal-sized door within the huge gate. The top half of that door swung open, and a wolf wearing a white robe poked his head out to see who had knocked.
6: Announce thyself.
5: It's old Tom. I have the welcome sign.
6: Thy tardiness is extreme.
5: Oh, I know I'm late, but I was having a sweet session of prayer, and I lost track of time.
0: But you just said...
5: Hey, son, how about you stay quiet there and help me with the back end of this sign?
6: Very well. Well, the door's ajar. Pass it through.
5: Oh, good. In fact, I'll just carry it in for you.
6: Thou will remain where thou art.
5: I'm just messing with you. Here it comes.
6: Got it?
7: Got it, sir.
8: Got it, sir.
6: Close the door.
7: Door closed.
5: Nice doing business with you.
9: Good luck there.
1: Yeah, thanks.
6: Announce thyself.
1: I have a delivery. A desk?
6: Dost thou?
1: If you just open the gate or drawbridge or whatever you call it, I'll drive it in.
6: Thou wilt not drive it in.
1: The desk is too big to get in through the door. You need to open the gate.
6: This gate has not been open for...
8: Oh, no less than 100 years, Brother James.
6: Lo, these 100 years.
1: Look, I have a letter here. Someone has ordered this desk.
6: Perchance the pastor. Indeed, 'tis him.
1: Well, then, let me talk it over with him so we can get this delivered, so I can get the rest of my payment.
6: None but the brethren of our church or those desiring to join us pass these gates.
1: Why would anyone want to? I was asked to build a desk. I did. I was asked to deliver the desk. I have. Now I need you to take it and pay me for my work.
6: Driving it in wouldst be the best course of action.
1: I would have to agree.
6: However, it is plain to see that thou art neither humble enough nor pure enough to enter yourself.
1: I can't come into your church because I'm not pure enough?
6: 'Tis plain for all to see.
1: Unbelievable!
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1: I failed your purity test?
6: You cannot come in. You can leave your delivery, and we'll bring it in after you have left. I will alert the pastor that his desk is here, and you can come back in an hour to receive the rest of your payment. If the work is up to his standards.
1: This is nuts. I'm not leaving the desk. I'll bring it back in 1 hour. Tell your pastor that I expect the rest of the payment. Then he can have the desk. What kind of church is this?
13: So Papa Chuck and CJ went back into the village to get a bite to eat and waited out in the village square.
0: Everybody thinks this church is nutty.
1: I don't get it. Pastor Flint would never go to a church like that.
14: Fresh bread! Hot out of the oven!
0: Oh, hey, I want some bread.
1: Good idea! Here's some money. I'll go get us some milk and some cheese. Be right back.
0: Over here. I'd like a loaf of bread.
14: Good for you, my boy. 30 cents, please.
0: Here you go.
14: Oh, boy. Here come the churchies. Enjoy the bread, son. Fresh bread! Hot out of the oven! Fresh!
13: As CJ was sitting on a bench waiting for Papa Chuck and digging into the bread, he saw a group of strange animals coming into the village square.
0: So these must be the churchies.
13: They were wearing snowy white robes, sandals, and each one of them had a big white bag hanging over their shoulder. CJ watched the churchies move around the village square attempting to talk to folks. Without exception, the villagers ignored them, acted like they were invisible, or worse, they treated them rudely and with contempt.
15: Get out of the way, churchy. Some of us have to make a living.
13: The churchies took it all in stride, as if they'd expected to be treated this way from the beginning. They just spread out and tried to begin conversations with others. Then three of them came up to talk to CJ.
16: Forsooth, noble lad.
17: Me? I am St. Marian. This is St. Manuel and St. Bernard.
18: Hi. Nice to meet you.
16: Alas! We do not shaketh hands.
17: Sorry, Why not? 'Tis our aim and privilege to pursue purity of every sort.
0: Oh, I just washed.
9: Dost thou knowest the Redeemer and the Lamb?
0: The who? Lamb?
9: The bright and morning star.
0: I have no idea what you're talking about.
17: The great cornerstone on whom all eternity is built.
0: Jesus? Are you asking me if I know Jesus?
9: 'Tis my query indeed, for without him thou art condemned to both fire and brimstone, for thy sins are an abomination that riseth to the heavens.
0: Why are you talking that way?
17: 'Tis the speech of the saints of the Big White Church.
0: You call it the Big White Church? I thought that's just what the villagers called it because they were making fun.
9: Anon, it has been called the Big White Church for generations. It is a symbol of purity and godliness to all the village.
0: Do you really live in there?
17: 'Tis been my solace and my home for all of my 17 years.
9: Boy, knowest thou the Redeemer?
0: Knowest thou the Redeemer? Oh, yeah, I'm a Christian.
14: He's a Christian, St. Bernard.
17: Already a Christian.
9: Oh, look yonder, good saints. I perceive two other targets. This one, though rough and impure, is a believer. Let us move on to these others.
17: St. Bernard, I will tarry here for a while yet.
9: Are you comfortable with our leaving you here alone?
17: Indeed, St. Manuel.
9: Very well, then. Good day, boy. And I leave you with a blessing.
0: Thanks. My name is CJ.
9: We will meet us now at the church entrance when the bell tolls.
17: When the bell tolls. St. Manuel's blessings are greatly to be desired.
0: That's very nice of him.
17: I can barely take it all in.
0: Take what in?
17: That I'm actually out here in the village, free to proclaim the truth. I have waited a long time to begin my ministry of the lost.
0: Watch out!
17: Whoa!
0: You almost stepped right in the mud.
17: Thank you, CJ. Why do they allow this road to be so... so muddy and foul?
0: I don't know. Guess it rained last night. It's just a road. Roads are muddy and foul.
17: Even as a believer, dost thou knowest the depth of thy iniquities?
0: I'm having a hard time understanding you. Could you just talk normally?
17: 'Tis the speech of our tradition.
0: Well, maybe you should talk like that to each other, but no one outside of your church has any idea what you're talking about.
17: I have thought of that very thing myself.
0: Have a seat. It's a big bench.
17: Oh, I think that might be too familiar.
0: I don't know what that means, but it would be more comfortable and more friendly.
17: Well, perhaps for just a moment.
0: Oh, nuts! Don't you mean, oh, nuts, Eth?
17: I am so sorry for my display of anger. I have always struggled with my temper.
0: Don't worry about it. Just shows you're normal.
17: St. Teresa says my temper and independence will be the cause of my ruination.
0: Ruination? That's bad. Of course, it would have to be bad.
17: Oh, 'tis bad. Here, hold my bag for a minute.
0: What do you have in this thing? You just happen to have a needle and thread with you?
17: Our robes are very important. They're an outward sign of our devotion, of our accomplishments in the kingdom of God, and of our purity. It is our purity that attracts the lost.
0: Oh, I really haven't seen that yet. What do you have on?
17: Avert thine eyes!
0: You're wearing overalls under your white robe?
17: You must tell this to no one. I was working in the garden, and the next thing I knew, it was time to go and bear witness. I didn't have time to change. I try so hard.
0: Don't worry. Not sure who I'd tell anyway. So, how often do you come out?
17: If we remain pure and stay current in our studies and accomplishments, just twice a year to bear witness.
0: Twice a year? You come out only twice a year to invite visitors?
17: Nay, verily. You're not just inviting visitors. I am questing to spread the good yeast of the bread of life.
0: What is nay, verily?
17: It means no.
0: See, that's just what I was talking about before. And what is the yeast? Are you wanting to bake?
17: Nay, ver... No. I want to give testimony. I want to tell the villagers about Jesus and how he died for their sins. This has been my heart's desire for years. There is nothing I want to do more.
0: That's a good thing, Saint Marian. I can't call you saint. Do they really call you that?
17: Only if you have prepared for years and achieved certain goals. I have studied and trained earnestly, and now I am ready to go spread the news of the word that saves.
16: Bread, hot out of the oven.
17: Bread?
16: Bread, hot out of the oven.
17: Good sir, I longeth for such.
16: You whateth?
0: She wants to buy some bread.
17: Sorry. How much, sir? Oh, nuts! My bag.
0: Let me help. Wow, look at all the stuff in your bag. I guess the big white church pays pretty well.
17: What?
0: This is a lot of money. Nothing.
17: I have saved my money for years so that I could...
0: just can't. We do that out here. You brought all of your money? Just to be here for an afternoon?
16: Well, here's one of my best loaves of fresh bread, Missy. That'll be $3.
17: $3 it is, good baker.
0: What are you trying to pull?
16: What? Come on, kid, work with me.
0: Don't pay him $3 for bread. He's cheating you. 30 cents. A loaf of bread is 30 cents.
16: Fine. Choke on it, Churchy.
17: That nefarious rapscallion!
0: You mean the dirty cheat?
17: The dirty cheat!
0: Well done. You don't know the first thing about the villagers, do you? Don't say nay verily.
17: I guess I don't. I've never been out before.
0: They don't seem to like you very much.
17: No, they don't, do they? We want others to be pure like us. To be pure is the highest goal.
0: My church, we want to be pure too. Oh, this is confusing. I just never really thought of purity as being so annoying.
17: We strive to be Christ-like in all that we do.
0: I didn't mean to...
17: You have no idea how hard we have worked to separate ourselves.
13: While they stood in the village square talking, a badger was watching from the shadows. When Marion stood up, he came running out of his hiding place. He shoved Marion from behind while he grabbed her bag.
19: Thanks, Churchy.
13: And St. Marian fell face first into the mud on the side of the road as the thief ran off with her bag in his hand.
17: Stop! What are you doing?
10: Hi, I'm Gideon from Rosewood. One of the many reasons I love Possum Tales is Ned the Beaver. He just cracks me up.
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20: Wait, we have no Tiffany t-shirts?
21: Oh boy, here it comes. Bye, everybody.
20: You all will rue the day.
13: While Marion was still pushing up out of the mud, another animal, a large timber wolf, sprang out swinging a staff over his head. In one graceful motion, he swung one end of that staff behind the legs of the would-be thief, knocking him to the ground. With the other end, he hooked the shoulder strap of the stolen bag, and he held it up like a prized fish on a pole.
17: What was that?
13: As Marion wiped the mud from her eyes, the only thing she saw was a timber wolf holding her bag on the end of a stick.
17: You black-hearted beast! Give me my bag!
0: No, Marion, he's not the one...
17: Give me my bag or I will tear you to pieces!
0: Marion, he's the one who got...
17: Give me my bag!
22: Here's your bag.
17: Consider thyself most fortunate, thou vile fiend.
0: Wait, I'm sorry. She just didn't see.
22: She will.
17: Such malicious devilry, dirty, rotten thief.
0: He got your bag back for you. It's the other one who took it.
17: Oh. Well. Look at me. I'm covered with mud from head to foot. Now no one will perceive me as a pure and devoted follower of Christ.
0: You know, it might just be a good idea to get rid of that robe anyway. Wearing that thing has been kind of like wearing a sign that says, kick me.
17: I would never. First a tear, and now it's covered with mud, and who knows what else. I'm in so much trouble with the elders. The villagers will no longer hold me in high regard looking like this.
0: You don't get it, do you? The villagers don't hold any of you in high regard. From what I've seen, they don't hold you in any regard at all. Look, I'm not an expert here, but if you want to tell the villagers about Jesus, you need to know what they like and don't like, and what they think about things, what they need.
3: They need the Redeemer in their hearts.
0: They do need Jesus. That's true. But they don't know what a Redeemer is. I have a feeling you know a bunch about the Bible. But do you know that the villagers mostly think you're all nuts? They don't like you. They don't like your church. I don't think they want to listen to anything you have to say.
3: You offend me, sir. I am learned and righteous. We of the Big White Church value purity above all the virtues. We have kept out the evil influence of the world so that we may be more pleasing to God. I am pure of heart, and I am armed with the truth. That is all I need to know. Good day, thou voice of doubt and confusion.
0: All I'm saying is that the truth won't matter if no one knows what you're talking about. Oh, good grief.
3: The Lord will see that His will is done, and I will do it on His behalf. The bell tolls.
0: Yeah. I guess you gotta go back.
3: Today, I am 18 years old, and I have set my course anew. I will stay on the outside world and bear witness to the Lion of Judah. I am not going back to the Big White Church. Ever.
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22: 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But my attitude and all those words, they were really for the birds. 'Cause God's love didn't show it.

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Overlooking the Atlantic from our studios here in Halifax, Nova Scotia, this is the People's Gospel Hour. I'm William Steves, and it's a wonderful day to worship God. This month, we have an assorted selection of messages preached by Pastor Perry F. Rockwood, who is now at home with the Lord. Let's pray. Dear Heavenly Father, thank you for your continual intercession on our behalf. Despite our many sins and failures, what a blessing it is to know that we have an advocate with the Father, who is Jesus Christ, the Righteous One. What a joy it is to have confidence that Christ stands before the throne and pleads his shed blood on our account. Help us always to render you the worship you deserve for this blessing. And it's in the name of Jesus I pray. Amen. We are blessed to have each of you tune in with us. Today's scripture reading passage will be Psalm 27.

Today's letter comes from Ontario. It says, "Thank you for continuing to broadcast Pastor Rockwood's sermons and the beautiful old-time music. It is so refreshing in this world today to hear it. I wish we had more." Praise the Lord, listener, that we are able to be a blessing to you. Our scripture reading for today is Psalm 27. "The Lord is my light and my salvation. Whom shall I fear? The Lord is the strength of my life. Of whom shall I be afraid? When the wicked, even mine enemies and my foes, came upon me to eat up my flesh, they stumbled and fell. Though an host should encamp against me, my heart shall not fear. Though war should rise against me, in this will I be confident. One thing have I desired of the Lord, that will I seek after, that I may dwell in the house of the Lord all the days of my life, to behold the beauty of the Lord, and to inquire in his temple. For in the time of trouble he shall hide me in his pavilion, in the secret of his tabernacle shall he hide me. He shall set me up upon a rock. And now shall mine head be lifted up above mine enemies round about me. Therefore will I offer in his tabernacle sacrifices of joy. I will sing, yea, I will sing praises unto the Lord. Hear, O Lord, when I cry with my voice. Have mercy also upon me, and answer me. When thou saidst, Seek ye my face, my heart said unto thee, Thy face, Lord, will I seek. Hide not thy face far from me. Put not thy servant away in anger. Thou hast been my help. Leave me not, neither forsake me, O God of my salvation. When my father and my mother forsake me, then the Lord will take me up. Teach me thy way, O Lord, and lead me in a plain path because of mine enemies. Deliver me not over unto the will of mine enemies, for false witnesses are risen up against me, and such as breathe out cruelty. I had fainted, unless I had believed to see the goodness of the Lord in the land of the living. Wait on the Lord, be of good courage, and he shall strengthen thine heart. Wait, I say, on the Lord." May God bless the reading of his word.

And now, it's time for a selection from our Sunday scrapbook. This month, I want to do something very practical. Each month, we get so many letters from people who ask us how they can pray for us. So this month, I want to give you several ways that you can pray for us here at the People's Gospel Hour, and also for any gospel ministry that you have a burden for. So this week, the prayer request I want to emphasize is the salvation of souls. Our ministry has many stations across Canada and the United States, and we reach radio stations on almost every continent. We have no way of knowing just how many people hear our message each day, unless they write us and let us know. However, we are confident that every day our broadcast goes out, countless lost ears have the opportunity to hear the gospel. When you pray for us this week, will you specifically pray for those lost souls who are hearing the preaching of the word? We may never know the full magnitude of our gospel impact until we get to heaven, but we would love to see even just one more soul for Christ today. Likewise, I would encourage you to pray this for each of the gospel ministries you know. The true heartbeat of every gospel-focused ministry is the lost souls of the world and the glory of God as He saves them. Pray with us that God would bring many souls into His marvelous light.

You're listening to the People's Gospel Hour. I'm William Steves. Luke 10, 1-3. After these things, the Lord appointed other 70 also, and sent them 2 and 2 before his face into every city and place whither he himself would come. Therefore said he unto them, The harvest truly is great, but the laborers are few. Pray ye therefore the Lord of the harvest, that he would send forth laborers into his harvest. Go your ways. Behold, I send you forth as lambs among wolves. Jesus speaks to his disciples and observes that there is a great need of evangelistic witness within the nation of Israel. He commissions 70 witnesses to go forward, but he gives them a severe warning as he sends them out. He warns them that they go forward as lambs among wolves. The call to proclaim the truth of the gospel is a serious and a dangerous one. Jesus does not promise a life of peace, prosperity, and privilege as we go forward. Instead, he tells us to take up our cross as we go out with the gospel. But even though it is dangerous, this ministry is crucially important. The Bible says the harvest is plenteous. There are many souls yet to be won. We must go as willing laborers for the Lord of the harvest. Our prayer is that this month's series of messages will be a blessing and a challenge to you. This program is now available as a podcast as well. 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Our mailing address is The People's Gospel Hour, Post Office Box 1660, Halifax, Nova Scotia, Canada, B3J3A1. And our United States address is The People's Gospel Hour, Post Office Box 55862, Boston, Massachusetts, 02205. And now, after a brief ministry and music, the message from Pastor Perry F. Rockwood, who is at home with the Lord.

Shall we pray? Heavenly Father, I'm so thankful for that wonderful thing that thou hast done for me, and thou hast done for each one listening in. Thou hast provided a great salvation in and through the Lord Jesus Christ. Oh, my Father, today I'm so thankful for Calvary, for the precious blood that was shed for the remission of my sins and for the sins of every listener. And I pray today that thou wilt minister to the hearts of those who are not saved, those who think that they're saved and are not saved, those who are sincere in their religion and are not saved, those who are religious but lost. Oh, today minister through the power of the Spirit. I pray in Jesus' name, amen. Hebrews 2, verse 3. How shall we escape if we neglect so great salvation? How shall we escape if we neglect so great salvation? God is eternal. In Him are eternal values, and apart from Him, there are no such values. All that is of man, all that he produces and possesses, is temporal, and he can't take one thing with him when he dies. Yes, some values last a few years. Other values remain for centuries, for a future society to enjoy. But for each individual, no temporal values follow him beyond the portals of the grave. As there are no eternal values apart from God, man can come into possession of those values only as he becomes related to God, through sin, not necessarily because of our sins, although that's true, but the original sin, first of all, committed by Adam. Through the disobedience of one man, Adam, sin entered into the world, and death by sin. And so death passed upon all men, for that all have sinned, Romans 5:12. And therefore, because of that original sin, we're born in sin, we're conceived in sin, we're sinners by nature, we're sinners by practice. Then we begin to sin, and this sin must be dealt with. Now there's only one way for man to come to God, and that is through the Lord Jesus Christ, who came down from heaven and into the world as the Savior of men, who died on the cross and shed his blood and says, I am come that they who hear him might have life, and that they might have it more abundantly, John 10:10. And Jesus said, I am the door into heaven, not the church, not the sacraments, not baptism, not good works. I am the door. By me, if any man enter in, he shall be saved, and shall go in and out and find pasture. Now, there is a certain abundant life widely advocated these days, but that is restricted entirely to the material and temporal. A large part of the professing Christian church has, to an amazing extent, become concerned about the abundance of the material and temporal. And I believe today that far too much money has been spent on church buildings and paraphernalia, whereas much of that money could be spent to get the gospel out to other nations. You know, the communists, they knew the value of spending their money on literature. Many of the false cults do not build great buildings and temples and spend a lot of money in air conditioning and so on. No, they put their money in literature, in going out and advocating their beliefs and winning others to themselves. And I believe that we're failing today as a church and as a people in spending too much money on material things when time is running out and our main job is to go into all the world and preach the gospel to every creature. Even where the need for salvation is seen and faithfully presented, very often the temporal values derived thereof in the form of reformed lives and remade homes are loudly proclaimed, while the spiritual and eternal values that come to the individual are in many ways seldom mentioned and much less given their primary importance. The present-day emphasis upon lifting the human race out of its low state
has become one of dealing with temporal values. God's emphasis, on the other hand, is found in the Bible, is to deal with the problem of human sin. We're not here to clean up the world. We're not here to change the world. People say, oh, the church has failed. Just look at the world conditions. The church is never here to save the world. And the church will never save the world. And the world will never be saved. The world is heading for judgment. The world is the same world that crucified our Savior. And that's why we're not to be identified with the world and the world system. Our governments, our leaders, our education facilities, our professional people, our businesses are all directed to an anti-God and anti-Bible philosophy. And the world is heading for judgment, the judgment of God. And if you're not saved today and are lost, dead in trespasses and sins, you're under the judgment of God right now. And one day we'll end up in an eternal hell. That's why salvation is so important. And God says, now is the accepted time. Social welfare work and all moral reform, however good for the present, do not help men and women beyond the grave. And the grave is not the end of man. He has an undying soul that goes on and on into eternity. The salvation that God and He alone has accomplished through Jesus Christ provides for that undying soul of man and brings it into that wonderful place called heaven. In all periods of human history has been found a recognition that there is an existence beyond the grave. Yes, the American Indians look forward to their happy hunting grounds. The Norsemen hope to go to Valhalla. The Chinese worship the spirits of their ancestors. Hindus believe in transmigration of the soul, thinking that after death man's soul still exists, but in the body of some animal, until it is cleansed and returned to God, the source of all things. Yes, scarcely a man or woman now living does not deep down in his heart at some time or other contemplate a future existence. There's also agreement that the future eternal state is determined for each individual while in the present life. When it comes to the question as to what determines the future state of each individual, there is the widest possible difference. On the one hand, all world religions, with no exception, offer man a state of eternal bliss or relief from suffering as a reward for something that he does. Good works. That's the basis of all cults. That's the basis of all religion.

There's only one source of salvation, and that is the Lord Jesus Christ, God's eternal Son, who died for you and rose again, shed his precious blood for the remission of your sins. Now, the matter of salvation is a word that can be easily understood. I'm looking now at Webster's Dictionary. It says, from a theological point of view, it means liberation from the bondage and results of sin. Deliverance from sin and eternal death. Well, that's not too bad for a regular dictionary. Salvation is a liberation from sin and all its consequences. It is a preservation from hell. And so salvation cannot be a mere temporary experience. It is something that endures. It's eternal life that the Lord imparts. Yes, but salvation includes more than liberation from the bondage and results of sin. It includes that which God does to bring man into a perfect state and one day into that wonderful place called heaven. Oh, what a glorious hope it is. And salvation is offered to every one of us. Every one of us in a marvelous way. We're so glad that salvation is offered to all men. Offered to all men. John 1:29, behold the Lamb of God, which taketh away the sin of the world, all mankind. John 3:16, for God so loved the world, all mankind, that he gave his only begotten Son, that whosoever believeth in him should not perish, but have everlasting life. John 6:33, for the bread of God is he which cometh down from heaven and giveth life unto the world, all mankind. John 12:32, and I, Jesus, if I be lifted up from the earth on the cross, will draw all men unto me. Romans 5:18, by the righteousness of one, Jesus Christ, the free gift came upon all men unto justification of life. 2 Corinthians 5:19, God was in Christ on the cross, reconciling the world unto himself, not imputing, not counting their trespasses unto them. 1 Timothy 2:4, who will have all men to be saved and to come unto the knowledge of the truth. 1 Timothy 2:6, who gave himself a ransom for all. 1 Timothy 4:10, we trust in the living God who is the Savior of all men, especially of those that believe. Titus 2:11, for the grace of God that bringeth salvation hath appeared to all men. Hebrews 2:9, Jesus was made a little lower than the angels, that he by the grace of God should taste death for every man. And we have seen and do testify that the Father sent the Son to be the Savior of the world. 1 John 4:14, friend, you're included in the worldwide work that Jesus accomplished for us on the cross. And it's not his will that you should perish, but that all should come to repentance and salvation and faith in Christ. Oh, today, why not lay aside your pride? Deep down in your heart, you know where you're going when you die. I want you to answer that question. If you die today, where exactly will you go? Are you sure of heaven or are you sure of hell? There are only two destinies, and I invite you to come to Jesus and put your trust in him. This broadcast is sponsored by the People's Gospel Hour, Halifax, Nova Scotia, Canada, B3J3A1. Our United States address, the People's Gospel Hour, Box 55862, Boston, Massachusetts, 02205. Now, until the same time next week, the Lord willing, Pastor Perry F. Rockwood, may the Lord bless you and make you a blessing.

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This is John Morrison presenting this gospel broadcast, and over the next few minutes we will be having a little look at God's holy and precious word. And beginning our gospel broadcast, we have a lovely track indeed, I'll Fly Away.

Proverbs chapter 10 and verse 29. The way of the Lord is strength for the upright, the thought a higher destiny. Because God is the giver and source of life, He has a legitimate claim upon our lives. He is our Heavenly Father, and He has the right to expect us to be His loyal and loving children. Because I am His child, He also longs to have fellowship with me. The story of the prodigal son, which you can find in Luke's Gospel chapter 15, is a revelation of God's desire for human fellowship. He yearns over His children who have wandered far away from Him and longs for them to come home and to be near to Him. All through the Bible we see God's patience and perseverance as He pursues misguided and obstinate men and women. Men and women who were born to a high destiny as His sons and daughters, but who strayed from His side. From Genesis to Revelation, God is constantly saying, "Return to me, and I will return to you."

Well, I'd like to thank you very much indeed for your company, and please plan to tune in again at the same time tomorrow. And in the meantime, we conclude our gospel broadcast with a lovely piece of music. 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

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I'm

Just gone 2 minutes past ten. Hello, folks. Good evening and welcome along to the programme. Stephen Lynch with you until 12 o'clock midnight here on Radio North, 846 in the medium wave. 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Whichever way you're listening, you're welcome. On the programme, the very best in Irish country music, new and old. Classic American country. And some of your favourites from yesteryear. If there is a particular singer or song you'd like to hear on the programme, then let us know. 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Or indeed, you can contact the programme via Messenger on the Radio North Facebook.

Opening our programme for us on this Saturday night, Philomena Bagley and My Tears Will Tell My Heart That I've Been Crying. The first request of the programme, hello to Ivan and Marie, the request from Joan in Shearwater Way. Slán de bhath.

A song which was a big hit many moons ago for Eddie Cochran called Come On Everybody, the version we played tonight by Slanjava, and to say hello to Ivan and Marie, and indeed our good friend Joan in Shearwater Way. What have we next? A girl called Sharon Whitcroft and the song On the Eighth Day God Created Music. Radio North on a Saturday night, hopefully finding you well.

Lovely song, Sharon Whitcroft, and on the eighth day, God created music. We say hello and a very good night to Teresa Hurden, listening to the programme in Leamy Bryan tonight. And a bit closer to home, we say hi to Rio Mackay, listening in Cluny Terrace. Rio looking for this song.

That's Susan McCann, her version of Stop the World and Let Me Off, requested in the programme to say hello to Rio Mackay, listening in the Clooney Estate tonight, and also hello to our good friend Teresa Brown, where am I going tonight? Teresa Hurton at Leamy Bryan. Hello to Teresa and to Rio as well. It's 10:15, Radio North on a Saturday night. Once again, that number with your requests and dedications, it's 00447493848064.

a young man from Strabane by the name of Ryan Lynch and his brand new offering at the moment, My China Doll. Another new release, David James.

Oh dear, I don't know what happened there. There's been a problem with the computer. So, do you know what we'll do? We'll go back to the old ways. This is a CD, and hopefully it works. I could skip. Jimmy Buckley's going to take us to the Tennessee border.

Yeah, recorded live, Jimmy Buckley, and We Got Married on the Tennessee Border. An American country classic, Mean Old Greyhound Bus.

mean old Greyhound bus way back in time and the guy brokenhearted. Now, we're going to stay with the Greyhound bus, but this is a, sort of the other side of the coin. She's going off on the Greyhound bus, but this boy's delighted. He says, thank God and Greyhound, you're gone.

Big Tom, once you've stopped climbing, you're over the hill. Now, a few requests in the programme. Hello to John Burke. Hi to Frank and Judy listening in Kennington. We say hello to Emma Newman, to Moses Alcorn and Dunfanaghy. He's looking for a song by the Clancy Brothers called The Mary Ellen Carter. Not familiar with the song at all, Moses, but I'll tell you what, we'll have it for you by hook or by crook on this programme next week, okay? That's a work in progress. We'll work on that one. And also hi to all the gang at JD Outdoors in Draperstown looking for the song I Used to Love Her. So we'll get that one for you very, very shortly. First of all, we say hi to Seamus and Marie requesting this particular song from Johnny Lawry.

requested by Seamus and Marie, any town in Ireland would be home by the late Johnny Lawry. Also said hi to all of JD Outdoors working in your song. Moses Alcorn will get your song next week. You're in the 7-day list. Hi to Emma Newman, to Frank and Judy in Caddington, and to John Burke, all tuned to our programme tonight. Here's an old one from Larry Cunningham.

John Glenn, his version of the Saw Doctors, I Used to Love Her, and played as requested on tonight's programme for all the gang at JD Outdoors in Draperstown. It's 20 minutes from 11 as we say hi to David McGarrigle, to Jean, the two Carols and Michelle, and also hello to Amanda and Tony in Ballykelly. Originally from Maharafelt, this is Sean Wilson, and Here I Am in Love Again.

Dawn, Sean Wilson, Here I Am in Love Again. We'll say hello to Anne McAteer as well, a big fan in Limavady. Also hello to Jean, the two Carls and Michelle, to Amanda and Tony, and to David McGarrigle. Here's Mike Denver.

The man from Portumna in County Galway, Mike Denver, and you and me belong together. Now, a special request for Mr. Knobbly Knees. Now, Mr. Knobbly Knees would like to hear the song The Big Strong Man by Patsy Watchhorn. So we're going to get that one for you very, very shortly. In the meantime, Brian Cole.

Brian Cole, Pinto the Wonder Horse is Dead. A new release from Brandon McPhee, we're off to Bonnie Scotland. The Echoes of My Mind.

Oh dear, dear, it's happened again. Right, okay. And we're in a worse situation this time because I've nothing queued up, you see. I wasn't ready for it. Cleona O'Hagan is sitting to my right-hand side, which would be nice, wouldn't it? Because she's a fine-looking bit of stuff, is Cleona O'Hagan. So we'll play something by Cleona. We have a few requests here. Davy Quigley in Strabane. Hello to Davy. Hi to Sylvia in New Buildings, to Kathleen Morgan in Glasgow, and really enjoyed the new single by Brandon McPhee. And also hi to Robert, who's listening to the programme tonight in Ballymoney in County Antrim. I do apologise, we're having some glitches with our computer tonight. One of those things. Cleona O'Hagan, and I came straight to you.

0: Shane Owens and I Don't Know, Neither Do I, Shane. A minute from 11, Radio North on a Saturday night. Here's Dylan with the goat, Dermot O'Brien.
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Home is made for coming from, for dreams of going to, which with any luck

This is John Morrison presenting this gospel broadcast, and over the next few minutes we will be having a little look at God's holy and precious word. And beginning our gospel broadcast, we have a lovely track indeed, I'll Fly Away.

I'm taking a reading from James chapter 2 and verse 26. We are looking at trust and toil. As the body without the spirit is dead, so faith without works is dead also. The scriptures teach that a Christian is one who trusts Christ as Saviour and obeys Him as Lord. That is the essence of Christian discipleship, believing and following. The book of Acts says the disciples were first called Christians in Antioch. The New Testament makes no separation between belief and obedience. They are linked together as one, because if you truly believe, you will truly follow. Trust makes us part of the kingdom, but our love for God and obedience to His will are the badges of our citizenship in that kingdom. That is why the Christian life is a happy blend of trust and toil, resting and striving, receiving and doing. God does His part, and we must do ours. A farmer's crop is a gift from God, but it also requires hard work. God may give a person the gift of music, but it takes much practice and discipline to make it come alive. Is any area of your life off limits to Christ? Believe and obey. For as the body without the spirit is dead, so faith without works is dead also. Trust and toil.

Well, I'd like to thank you very much indeed for your company, and please plan to tune in again at the same time tomorrow. And in the meantime, we conclude our gospel broadcast with a lovely piece of music. Please.